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0: some of the drastic changes they've made during the regular season.
1: Right.
0: So you lose a game, you lose a couple of games. Hey, we're still just trying to figure this whole thing out with a new head coach. Yes, the same core of players from a year ago, but the way they've been able to seamlessly make changes this postseason and suddenly go, oh, instead of doing this, oh, now it's fourth quarter, we're down by a bunch. All right, ISO time, go after him. We're going to go after James Harden again and again and again. I don't know if Tibbs would do that last year, and that's a big reason Mike Brown being the right coach for this playoff run, that's a big reason why I believe in the Knicks, and I'm not just saying now, because again, going into the Western Conference Finals, did you think that was the real NBA Finals? Because I did.
1: Yeah, oh, for sure. I think everyone did. If everyone's being honest, I think they would tell you, yeah, this is going to be the finals right here. The whoever's coming out the East is playing for second.
0: And I was wrong.
1: Yeah.
0: But I would still favor who's coming out of the West, but it's not. If the Knicks actually do what Danny Green says and win this thing in six, I'm not going to be shocked the way I would have been shocked 2 weeks ago.
1: I like the fact that he said it with his chest. I mean, he was very confident about it. He wasn't wishy-washy about it. Yeah, he didn't stutter. He didn't even hesitate. Just, hey, Knicks and six. I think that's what's going to happen. And they are playing really good ball, and there's something to be said about that. And I'm not trying to throw shade at Tibbs at all. I don't know if they get out of the Atlanta round if Tibbs is still their coach, right? Only because Mike Brown made adjustments. And to your point, I don't know if Tibbs was going to make those adjustments. I don't know if he was going to be able to say, this ain't working, let's do something else. The reason why the Knicks have been so successful is they were willing and able to make some adjustments in that Atlanta series when the Hawks was giving them everything that they wanted to. And once they made those adjustments and they started to click, they ain't looked back, and they're blowing everybody out. So, again, no shade at Tibbs, but you can see the difference in philosophy. And I didn't think that that was going to be the case. I like Mike Brown. I liked him when he helped Cleveland get to the final. And they lost. I like what he was able to do in Sacramento, kind of turn things around there, and then he got fired. I liked him as an assistant in San Antonio and obviously with the Warriors as well. The Lakers, he was there. I just didn't think it was a great hire. I thought, yeah, he's got some skins on the wall. He's a good coach, but it's not really much of an upgrade from Tibbs to him, and it's proven to be much of an upgrade from Tibbs to him.
0: Yeah, because we've got, what, 15 years of history at this point to tell us that Tibbs ain't going to make those changes.
1: Right.
0: Tibbs is the type of coach, and again, for some coaches, this works.
1: That's just how they roll.
0: This is what we do.
1: Yep.
0: We're going to be so good at what we do, we don't need to make any changes. And there were times where they probably needed to make an adjustment or two. And I think the way the regular season played out for the Knicks, it left you questioning, all right, was really Mike Brown the right guy for the job?
1: Right.
0: Maybe not for the regular season, but the Knicks were one of the few teams where the only thing that mattered was the postseason.
1: Yeah.
0: And he made the right adjustments at the right times when they needed. And now, again, it's been fun. Even though they've won and swept the last two series, it's been fun to watch them make adjustments on the fly from game to game. Like, they're still making little tiny adjustments. It's not like, oh, they made one big change in the Hawks series and that's what let them.
1: And
0: no,
1: over,
0: they've been
1: right.
0: willing
1: yeah.
0: to make these little adjustments and changes from game to game throughout, whether it was the Sixers or whether it was what we just saw against the Cavs. They've been willing to do things that the Knicks have not been willing to do in the past.
1: No, you're right. And so I think that they're definitely going to be in the series no matter who they play, whether it's OKC, San Antonio. I tend to lean your way, though. San Antonio is probably the team that they prefer to play, and they would match up better, even though they're not a good matchup versus Wemby. But the fact that, you know, they could be physical with him, and as Danny Green pointed out, like Wemby's struggling with Hartenstein. Could you imagine what's going to happen with Mitchell Robinson? I don't really put the big cat in that conversation, but I think that Mitchell Robinson could definitely make life pretty difficult on Wemby just being physical with him.
0: Yeah, and I think that, you know, maybe you just throw cat on him a couple of times just to mix up the look, but most of that responsibility, I'm with you, would fall on.
1: Well, the big cat has been getting in foul trouble. He likes to play outside the three-point line, and, you know, honestly, that's what's been frustrating me about Wemby. I feel like he's been settling. He's been taking a lot of three-pointers and living outside the three-point line, getting the ball at the top of the key and jab step, jab step, jab step, dribble, dribble, dribble. You know what I mean? And it's just, so I would like him to get into his motion, get into what he's going to do a little bit quicker. And it seems like he'll take his time at the top of the key and then try to hurry. And that's when mistakes happen.
0: Yeah. And that's, again, I think him settling is, again, a couple of different things. A, it's his first time playing this many games, going this deep into a postseason. And B, it's OKC being physical with him. When you're getting beat up and when you go down low and then you get on the perimeter where, you know, again, they be that physical with you. If they're that physical physical with you on the wing, well, then that foul's going to get called.
1: Right.
0: So I think he's just kind of retreated out there because he doesn't get beat up as much. But he's going to have to be down there and going to have to get beat up a little bit and be scoring around the rim if the Spurs want to walk away winners in Game 7 tomorrow night.
1: He's Gabe Knight, so I'm Q Myers. 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I think they just scored another goal. And the Bruins, yeah, you're right. They just went yard one more game. It's Game Night on ESPN Radio on the all-new ESPN app.
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1: Monday edition of Unsportsmanlike with Evan Cole, Chris Canty, and me, Michelle Smallman. While we rightfully praise Jalen Brunson for getting the Knicks in the finals, I'll tell you the other players who deserve just as much love. 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
0: Turin, Italy. 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
0: Aaron Buxton and the Minnesota Twins face O'Neill Cruz and the Pittsburgh Pirates. Which begins tomorrow at 3:30 Eastern. 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
4: 1 second left. The Cavs are down 2. Will they be down 0-2? Williams holds. Looks to pass. Gets it to James. Here's a 3 for the win. Oh, it is good!
0: And we're just getting started. 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

0: I've met a bunch of them since they have gone on this run with Sig. They're the first to tell you, yeah, we've been horrible for our entire existence. Complete afterthought. Doormat.
1: Yep.
0: And then Sig comes in. You know, from the jump, we're going to win. Google me the whole thing. And I was just last night around this fire pit. My buddies and I were drinking Jack Daniels. And we were talking about the fact that 1 year ago when we were here, sitting right back there, nobody even heard of Fernando Mendoza.
1: No, not a chance. Unless you were a Cal Bears fan, you had no idea who he was. Yep.
0: He had that amazing game where him and Cam Ward went back and forth against each other when Miami played Cal in 24. Right?
1: Yep.
0: 24.
1: Yep.
0: But
1: that's it.
0: There is zero people who thought that this kid was going to go 17-0, 16-0, whatever they did, win the Heisman Trophy, and become the number one overall pick in the NFL draft. Yep. That was zero chance. Like, nobody saw that coming.
1: Yeah.
0: And so they are the kings of college football. And that doesn't mean, though, in my opinion, that the SEC has fallen off to this catastrophic degree.
1: Yeah.
0: I mean, I just won't go there because
1: it's the perception of winning national championships, you know. I always tell the story. I remember when John Swofford was the commissioner at the ACC. And back then, the ACC would do media days at Pinehurst, there at the clubhouse, and it was awesome. But I remember this. I mean, this is 20 years ago, and I remember the big hot rumor was that the Big East was about to raid the ACC, and the ACC was going to go away. And John Swofford stood at the microphone, and the very first question, the great Carlton Tudor, or the Raleigh News and Observer, was like, Coach, or Commissioner, how are you going to prevent the ACC from being torn apart by the Big East? And he said, you guys don't – he said, the perception of this conference is based solely on we have struggled opening weekend, we've struggled rivalry weekend against the SEC, and we don't want – and in bowl games. He said, if we win some bowl games and we do well in week one, all this will go away because the perception of us being sick as a conference goes. And sure enough, that year, Florida State – went all the way to the Rose Bowl and played for a national championship, and suddenly the perception was, and guess what? The ACC raided the Big East. So it's just the perception of what you do is based on, you know, the rings that you have. And right now, the Big Ten's winning them, and the SEC isn't, and the perception is that. But the reality is the strength of the conference is fine.
0: It's just,
1: haven't won titles.
0: I just made this point. We did this presentation. Myself, Feinbaum, Matt Berry, and Pete Thamel did a presentation the other day at the coaches' meetings. And, of course, this topic came up. And if you look at the why, it is because of NIL and unregulated free agency with the transfer portal, young men and women – are not nearly as willing to sit and watch and learn and develop because they have financial wealth waiting for them if they just jump in the portal and go over here.
1: Yeah, and playing
0: time. I always think about Deshaun Hand and Mac Jones at the University of Alabama. Deshaun sat for a long time. I don't think he started. I could, you Bama fans, check me on this. Alex Thompson. Y'all check me on this, but I swear, dude, I don't think he started until he was a fourth year player. Mac Jones sat behind, you know, Jalen and sat behind Tua and waited his turn and then became a first round draft pick.
1: Yep.
0: All right. That stuff doesn't exist the way it used to because of the financial structure of collegiate athletics now. And again, I'll speak for you. We're not running down the athletes. Good for you. Go get your paper, man.
1: Get your paper, get your playing time. Go play and get paid.
0: But because of the structure or lack thereof, as it were, there's so much more parity across Power Four football than there once was. Yep. And who has the most money, McGee? Tell me who has the most money.
1: That'd be the Power Four schools in the big markets.
0: That would be Ohio State.
1: Yeah.
0: That would be Michigan.
1: Yeah.
0: That would be et cetera, et cetera. And that would be Mark Cuban coming in and going, all right, Sig, here's a bleep ton of money. Let's see what you can do with it.
1: Yeah. And the Indiana alumni base that we've learned so much about, which is one of the biggest in the nation and has so much money, and I all live in Chicago. And they all live in the Midwest, and they all got that money. Now you got to wake them up, and they've woken them up. All right, we hopefully have woken y'all up. You can join us 888-SAY-ESPN. It's 888-729-3776. 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

0: 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Kyle Peterson, the voice in the face, the legend of college baseball, will join us at the top of the hour to talk about a really goofy Friday, but an awesome Friday. And then
1: we got to ask KP about bacon. I bet he has a great bacon take.
0: I think, you know what? I'm going to check this while we're talking about it. I think that his Twitter bio, not that he uses it very often, but I think that his Twitter bio says, I like bacon. My wife likes me. I got no complaints. So there you go. That's
1: I'm going to recreate that photograph y'all are seeing there. I'm gonna re-rack that thing here in a minute.
0: Yeah,
1: you got a big pile of bacon over there?
2: I got everything. I got to show you something.
1: Come here a minute. Come here a minute. Your people demand your presence. Come here. He's getting the bacon first, and then he'll come over and say hello.
0: Okay, good.
1: Shawnee put his Starlink. He's got one of them Starlinks, you know?
0: Yeah.
1: And he brought the Starlink out and set it right beside my face. It's right over here somewhere. And that's how I'm doing the show with Elon Musk.
0: Is
1: come
0: it
1: here,
0: humming
1: come
0: over
1: here,
0: there?
1: Cat. Mm. Come here, Cat.
0: Like,
1: look down here in the camera. It's right here.
2: Mm.
1: Look down here. Lean down here, dude. And say hello to America.
2: Hello, America.
0: What's he got there?
2: Yeah,
0: go Flyers.
2: That's a
1: kid. That is bacon cheese casserole.
2: Swine. Three different types of swine.
1: What's it called? Swine Delight?
2: It's a Yenny Delight.
1: It's Yenny Delight.
2: Captain in the house. Captain out.
1: The beers are on you, by the way. The beers are on all of you. I have created monsters with these idiots.
0: Has anybody had any breakfast beer?
1: Yeah, Yenny. So somebody wrote in a minute ago there on the Twitter machine. Which, to your point earlier, the only time I even look at this anymore is when we're on the show because I hate it.
0: Yeah.
1: But anyway, somebody wrote in and they're like, I think I saw the captain drinking a Silver Bullet while he was making breakfast.
0: Yeah.
1: If so, respect. It was not a Silver Bullet. It was a Modelo. But nonetheless, it is a breakfast beer. All these boys are drinking breakfast beers except...
0: Yeah, but as soon as the show's over, hey, I went to the movies last night, and a guy had three tall boys before the previews were over with, and he went to sleep, slept through the whole movie. He's by himself. He's sitting next to him. He started snoring. Sorry, man. I said, dude, it's okay. Three Miller Lite tall boys never even made it through the trailers and was asleep. I'm like, all right.
1: Respect, tall boy.
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13: The chase for Lord Stanley is on. I'm Chris Smith. The Hurricanes eliminated the Canadiens with a 6-1 rout in Game 5 to win the Eastern Conference Championship. Now they head to their first Stanley Cup final since 2006, where they will host the Golden Knights in Game 1 on Tuesday on ABC. It will be the first playoff series between the franchises all time, but Vegas won both the matchups in the regular season against Carolina. On the hardwood, the Western Conference final shifts back to OKC as the Thunder host the Spurs in a crucial Game 7. And ESPN's Tim McMahon says the key for the Spurs is the fire lit under Victor Wembanyama as he watched SGA get the MVP trophy prior to Game 1.
14: Wemby sits there on the bench and he's seething because he says, I'm the best player in the world. That should be my trophy. This series is his opportunity to prove that. He came out and had 41-24 in a double overtime win that night. The other two games in the series, he's had big-time performances. He's got to have another one of those. If Wemby has another one of those, then the Spurs are probably skipping the line and heading straight to the finals.
13: Heard on ESPN Radio, Zamber and Ian. The Spurs last appeared in the NBA Finals in 2014 when they won their fifth championship. Coverage of the winner-take-all Game 7 begins 7:30 p.m. Eastern with tip-off at 8 East on ESPN Radio and at ESPN app. Meanwhile, Liverpool fired manager Arne Slot at the end of his second season in charge and a year after leading the team to the Premier League title. Fenway Sports Group, the club's American ownership, said it made a difficult decision after Liverpool finished fifth in their title defense.
15: Hey, this is Rich Eisen. I'm back in the chair on the Rich Eisen Show on Monday, talking about who makes the NBA Finals to take on the Knicks starting Wednesday. And Baseball Hall of Famer John Smoltz joins us, too. 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

0: Link has given up on us. Hopefully you can still hear me. But
1: you're good. You're good.
0: Anyway, I can't. You talk about Ricky Bobby earlier. I sound like his kid.
1: Right. Yeah.
0: I am such a hillbilly redneck that you. It's unbelievable how thick my, you know, rural Appalachian accent is. And my buddies, that's how we talk.
1: Yeah. That's it. That's it. Well, somewhere in this office full of stuff, somewhere I have a box of cassette tapes, and I have recordings of me just down the road from where you are, Shelby, North Carolina, and I would act like I was on the TV, like doing the news, like WBTV news. I need to find that because y'all, you think that guy you just heard from Tennessee was rolling it out there? You should hear the one that was 10 years younger than that. It's like,
0: No. Seriously, like Ward Burton after a 12 pack. I mean, it is.
1: Yeah. Yeah.
0: Country is a day is long.
1: We need to get Ward on the show. That podcast he does with his son Jeb is so good because the two of them just start talking about whatever. But in fact, somebody sent us a picture on Twitter this morning. It said, "Meanwhile, in the woods of Virginia," and it was a picture of Ward Burton this morning holding a bunch of snakes in his hand that he had just collected in the woods. So, all right,
0: how?
1: There's only one place to go with these accents talking about snakes in the wood. It's Marty and McGee. Hillbilly Headlines straight ahead on ESPN Radio, the ESPN app, and the SEC Network.
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0: Will Wemby be able to knock off SGA and the Thunder and book their spot in the finals? 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

0: So the idea that he retired, I can say I got those two victories. Now that I'm not sure really anymore, it concerns me. Brock concerns the entire locker room because he is such a presence. He's so difficult to beat in any aspect of our game, and just a absolutely genius businessman and an unbelievable, unbelievable athlete. But if you saw WrestleMania, I think Oba's got him again.
1: You sound like Cody Rhodes running scared. He won't Brock Lesnar.
2: Get him up out of here.
1: I'm serious.
2: I figured out how to beat him twice. I can't do it again.
1: I'm done with that. You know, that's what that sounds like to me, man. But now, coming up, guys, will Calling a Truth with Charlotte Flair pay off? That's the question, guys. That's next. 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Yeah, man.
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0: I think you got to meet Gunther, front and center, head to head, because he's that type of guy. Is it going to be a war? Yeah, it's going to be a war, but it's got to be that war that I'm willing to go in here and have. So that's the way I look at that.
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0: That is, y'all. 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

0: playing a game of chicken with their most valuable asset, which is their national television rights. 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
1: I'm Christine Lisi, getting you ready for the Twins and Pirates. First pitch from Pittsburgh in 18 minutes. Bailey Ober and Mitch Keller on the hill. Jacob Mizorowski, Paul Skeens, Shohei Ohtani, Christopher Sanchez, just a few of the names in a loaded race for the National League Cy Young Award. So